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4: I knew I'd see her around. I'd be at some party. She'd show up and I'd be walking out. Or across some parking lot, hiding behind her sister. I'd look up. She'd be at the red light beside me in that white Maxima with the sticker on the back. I'd act

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1: Jody Messina.
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3: Yeah, they're talented. Oh, yeah. I'd go to these talent contests and I'd be like, oh, well, I'll just put my name on the list. Something to do.
2: Did you ever almost go home?
3: No, because I loved to sing. I loved to perform. So that's what would fuel me and keep me in the room. Was my chance to sing.
4: That record label, I'm sorry, still thinking about them, that said you were 10 pounds.
3: I was 10 pounds lighter, they would have signed me like that.
4: Like, whenever you did get your first hit, did you ever think, like, you know, having like a Pretty Woman moment with them of like, big mistake, huge, like, I have to go make music now.
3: I love
4: because
3: that scene.
4: I can't stop thinking about how, I mean, I know that's the reality for a lot of women in the business, pop, country. You've heard a lot of people, especially now that they're older, they're like, oh yeah, when I was first starting out, I heard this from my record label, this from my management team.
3: I wasn't allowed to wear my hair this way. I had to wear these clothes. I had to.
4: Yeah. So, I mean, did you just like let it go or?
3: No, it's 30 years later. I'm still talking about it.
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2: Tell me something good.
3: A firefighter in Oregon rescued a young deer that was stranded on the roof of a home. The Astoria Fire Department responded after the fawn was trapped on the roof for an hour. They used a roof ladder to safely retrieve the animal and carry it to a nearby staircase. The fawn called out as it was released, prompting its mother to then approach, and then they ran away in the woods. That's from people. Thing about saving an animal is, even if it's a young animal, is that they're dangerous because they don't know they're being saved.
4: Yeah. It's hard to communicate
3: it's
4: that.
3: Threat. So you got a baby deer that's going to be freaking out. Good job for these guys for thinking that was worthy too, to go up and, you know, risk whatever they're risking to go up and save an animal. So I like that story. Wanted to share it. That is what it's all about.
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0: A firefighter in Oregon rescued a young deer that was stranded on the roof of a home. The Astoria Fire Department responded after the fawn was trapped on the roof for an hour. They used a roof ladder to safely retrieve the animal and carry it to a nearby staircase. The fawn called out as it was released, prompting its mother to then approach, and then they ran away in the woods. That's from people. Thing about saving an animal is, even if it's a young animal, is that they're dangerous because they don't know they're being saved.
1: Yeah. It's hard to communicate that.
0: Threat. So you got a baby deer that's going to be freaking out. Good job for these guys for thinking that was worthy too, to go up and, you know, risk whatever they're risking to go up and save an animal. So I like that story. Wanted to share it. That is what it's all about.
2: That was Tell Me Something Good.

0: 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You want a special acoustic performance from Ashley Cook? 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
2: He's a ranch hand in a pinch, man. Hotter than the red on the cattle brand. Cause she's a gold digger with a quick trigger. A cast iron skillet swinging.

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0: Sting, the singer. Can you name a song?
1: I can't off the top of my head. If you give me a hint, I for sure. Roxanne. Roxanne.
0: From the Police. Mm-hmm. Yeah. Or Message in a Bottle. Yeah, a lot. He's a lot. He does not own the rights to his name, Sting. The registered owner with the U.S. Patent Office is pro wrestler Sting.
2: Oh, wow.
0: But he lets him use the name anyway.
1: Wow.
2: And Police Sting came first, right? Mm-hmm.
0: And do you know who my favorite wrestler of all time is?
2: Sting. Yep.
0: Now and do you know who's I've never interviewed that he's on my white whale list, Mount Rushmore of white whales I've never been able to get?
3: Sting.
0: Not the singer, the wrestler.
2: Wow.
0: Yes. Can you name the highest grossing actor of all time? A dollar if you can. Everybody gets one guess. And Amy.
1: The Rock.
0: Lunchbox? You can guess the same person if you want. You'll both just get a dollar.
4: No. Vin Diesel.
0: Morgan.
5: Tom Cruise.
0: Eddie.
2: Tom Hanks.
0: Stan Lee.
4: Who's that?
2: Oh, wow. A Marvel.
0: The creator of all of that, because he's in every Marvel movie until he died. He's in every one of them, so his movies made more money than anything else
2: That's
0: combined.
2: Amazing.
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0: We asked Dustin Lynch if he informed his recent ex about breaking on a beach.
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2: Interesting. Have you thought about how that might hit her?
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2: You don't tell them heads up?
1: No. Okay. 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

0: Night one of Kojo. I heard the show was awesome, but you're going to go tomorrow. You're going to behave?
1: I will not.
0: Well, that's okay. Just please don't get arrested. 92.3 WCOL, Columbus's number one for New Country with Bailey Zimmerman.

is the 11 o'clock news. Instead of the doom and gloom of the day, we'll give you an hour of the newest songs out in Nashville on 92.3 WCOL.

Happy birthday, Luke Bryan. 92.3 WCOL, Columbus's number one for new country. I'm JT Bosch with the 11 o'clock news. From Shaboozey, here's Cowgirl.

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I have a prediction that next year when Ella Langley gets nominated for any award, she's going to win it. She's that big, y'all. 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
5: 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Show number 1653 is on right now. I'm your host, Granger Smith. I've got some good news, and I'll read that for you coming up, but I've got some even better news to announce. Welcome to Saturday. The weekend is officially here. Maybe I'm the first to tell you. I've also got some Nashville news with Ann Hudson. Stories about your favorite stars out there in Nashville. And best of all, a whole bunch of good country music to play. Keep it right here. Welcome to the weekend. It's After Midnight.

92.3 WCOL, Columbus's number one for new country. Yes, the weekend is here. How about we get it rolling with some good news? What do you say? Stay tuned for two songs and I'll share it with you.

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1: 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We don't care. 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
1: Hey, Granger, this is Barbara. I work at a small airport in Mesa, Arizona. I love listening to you at the end of my shift, plus my ride home. It's great you keep me going. Keep up the good work, and God bless you.
0: Thank you so much, Barbara. I appreciate the encouragement.

0: 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Ann Hudson coming in with the latest Nashville updates. And what do you have for us today?
1: Wow, Granger, did you see Randy Travis made an incredible announcement? I got that story coming up in your Nashville news next.

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1: We know the night shift isn't easy. That's why we're bringing the music and the meaning. Granger's with you all night with songs, stories, and conversations that keep it real. 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
8: Happy Saturday, everybody. I'm your host, Granger Smith. Welcome to After Midnight. So what is something you do to lift your mood? That's the question I've been asking this week. I'm going to play some of the best phone calls from that, plus yours, maybe right now. So call me, 866-607-8383. I've also got Earl Dibbles Jr., the country boy, coming in here with a dumb criminal story. Hour number two, happy Saturday. It's After Midnight.

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What is something you do to lift up your mood? 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
1: Asking this question, what's something you do to lift your mood? And I ask this question because I genuinely want to hear, and I think other people want to hear, but I also ask because it kind of lifts my mood to hear your mood lifter, you know? It helps me. So what do you got? What do you do to lift your mood? 866-607-8383.
2: Well, my wife and I, we like to go to local farm breweries, and we just hang out. When we have a drink or two, it's just nice to chat, you know, open up, brainstorm. So it turns out to be a nice thing.
1: I was hoping you were going to say, lift my mood by lifting my brew. You have your wife with you, too. That's good. You know, that's important to know that you've got company. You know, the company alone, your wife alone, your best friend, that's a mood lifter. 866-607-8383.
3: I would call one of my daughters. 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
1: 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It's hard to be in a bad mood listening to the babies. That's a good call. Kids or grandkids. 866-607-8383.
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0: 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Call in and be a part of the show tonight here on After Midnight with Granger Smith. 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
1: Hey, Granger. It's Hannah. I am up listening to you because I work at the airport and I have to be at work at 5. So I listen to you on my way to work. So just keep it up.
0: Hey, Hannah. Thank you so much for calling. I talk to so many people on my journeys to airports that listen to After Midnight. And it means so much to me. Thank you.

92.3 WCOL, Columbus is number one for new country. You know, for years I read my kids the story about Crying Wolf, the boy that cried wolf. Turns out that that's a real story, and that will get you actually in jail. Hang on, when you hear Earl tell you about this boy crying bear, coming up next.

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1: I'm Earl Dibbles Jr. I'm a country boy. I'm an honest boy, too, and crime don't pay. I got a story to prove it. See, a man in Ohio's been popped for falsely reporting a bear attack just so he can get help getting out of the woods. According to the criminal complaint, the first responders were called Friday morning to help a lost man get out of the woods of West Virginia. They were told the man was injured and stranded while yelling, "Hey, please help me!" And then he added that he was being attacked by a bear. After a two-hour search, crews found him, and he was extremely intoxicated. You know where he's headed now? Jail. How dumb is that?
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7: Hey, thanks for starting your Saturday here with me on After Midnight, y'all. I know, it's officially the weekend, and I'm Granger Smith, your host. I've got some things I want to talk about that went down on this day in history coming up, plus some Nashville news with Ann Hudson. Have you heard? Well, she's going to fill you in. A lot to discuss here in the middle of the night, you third shifters working on a Saturday. I'm glad you're with me.

92.3 WCOL, Columbus's number one for new country. Okay, it was on this day that the first perfect score was handed out in the Olympic gymnastics. I'll share more in history coming up in two songs.

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1: Late Night Country just hits different. And Granger is bringing the soundtrack to your overnight. Thanks for being a part of the After Midnight family.

0: talking about history. And he's even got the diploma to prove it. It's time for This Day in History on After Midnight with Granger Smith.
1: On this day, July the 18th, 64 AD, the Great Fire of Rome began under Emperor Nero. 1925, Adolf Hitler published Mein Kampf. 1940, FDR was nominated for a third term as president. 1976, Nadia Comăneci was the first gymnast to score a perfect 10 at the Montreal Olympic Games. 2012, Kim Jong-un was officially appointed Supreme Leader of North Korea. Some famous birthdays include actor Vin Diesel, actress Kristen Bell, leader Nelson Mandela, host Wendy Williams, actor Chance Crawford, and businessman Richard Bronson. Those are just a few things that went down on this day in history.
0: Thanks for staying up all night here on After Midnight with Granger Smith.
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1: 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Thank you for what you do. 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Have a good one.
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0: 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Ann Hudson is coming up next with all the latest from Nashville. 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
1: 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I've got it for you. Coming up in your Nashville news next.

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0: from Nashville's Music Row. It's Ann Hudson.
1: So Garth Brooks has been teasing, doing a mysterious countdown on his website. And well, it's been officially announced that his upcoming Blame It All on My Roots, the arena tour, will be launching next month in August. The first stop on the tour will be a two-night stand at Gainbridge Fieldhouse in Indianapolis, Indiana, on August 21st through the 22nd. No other dates or cities have been announced yet, but tickets for that show go on sale July 17th. Well, I know Jelly Roll and Bunny XO said their divorce was mutual, but I don't really know. You know, she posted a divorce episode on her podcast, but it suddenly has vanished from the internet. And this is after she was spotted at Jelly Roll's Junior Goodnight Nashville bar making out with Calabasas Confidential star Dylan Wolf. So I don't know. Kind of looks like drama might be brewing as a result of that.
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7: 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Happy Saturday, everybody. Hour number 4 of After Midnight starts right now. All you third shifters, thank you for keeping America rolling 24/7. Granger Smith here, your host, and I've got this question. What is something you still wish was done the old-fashioned way? Let me know. 866-607-8383. Earl Dibbles Jr.'s got a dumb criminal story to tell us in here coming up, and I've also got a whole bunch of good country music. Keep the dial right here. It's After Midnight.

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92.3 WCOL, Columbus's number one for new country. I really appreciate you waking up and starting Saturday with me here on After Midnight. I'm your host, Granger Smith. What has got you up so early on a Saturday? Call me, 866-607-8383.

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1: What's going on? This is Jake. We're just out cruising the street, driving for UPS. Thank you for being on the air with us tonight.
0: You're welcome, Jake. Keep on cruising.

92.3 WCOL, Columbus's number one for new country. Did you know that betting on volleyball could land you in some hot water? Well, it did for this dumb criminal. Earl's going to fill us in with the details coming up next.

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1: I'm Earl Nibbles Jr. I'm a country boy. I'm an honest boy, too, and crime don't pay. I got a story to prove it. Two people in Massachusetts have been popped for allegedly running a giant illegal gambling ring centered around backyard volleyball matches. Officers say that one guy paved over his backyard in order to create two full-size volleyball courts. He then allegedly collected and placed bets during those matches. There would allegedly be thousands of bucks in prize money to win, with cops having to seize around $10,000 in cash during the arrest. This fella doing all this is charged with being the keeper of a disorderly home, gaming or betting, and a place for registering bets. How dumb.
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8: Saturday morning, early risers, what's up? This is After Midnight. I'm your host, Granger Smith. Thank you for making this America's favorite radio program. I've got some good news. Besides the fact that it's Saturday, hang tight, I want to read you that. Plus, there is some Nashville news. Have you heard about it yet? Well, Ann Hudson is coming in here quickly to inform you. Hang tight for all of this. Don't touch that dial.

92.3 WCOL, Columbus's number one for new country. Yes, the weekend is here. How about we get it rolling with some good news? What do you say? Stay tuned for two songs and I'll share it with you.

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0: Okay, so picture this. An off-duty cop is just out shopping with his wife in Wichita, minding his own business, when chaos breaks out. A teenager pulls out a gun during a fight. That cop, Paul Millard, doesn't panic. He steps in, identifies himself, tells the kid to drop it, and boom, crisis avoided. Nobody got hurt, no tragedy. Folks are calling him a hero for keeping his cool and stopping what could have been really bad. Thank the Lord, that's good news.
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1: Hey, Grace, this is Jeremy out of Charleston, South Carolina. What's got me up tonight is working. I'm a tow truck operator doing the overnight shift. Be safe out there tonight, brother. I'm listening to your show. You're a pointed person.
0: You be safe too, Jeremy. Appreciate you, brother.

0: 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Ann Hudson coming in with the latest Nashville updates. And what do you have for us today?
1: Wow, Granger, did you see Randy Travis made an incredible announcement? I got that story coming up in your Nashville news next.

0: from Nashville's Music Row. It's Ann Hudson.
1: So Randy Travis has announced his very first album of original music in 18 years. As you know, Randy Travis suffered a near fatal stroke back in July of 2013, which has left him struggling to both sing and to even speak. But this album consists of the so-called lost songs that were remixed or remastered by his longtime producer. No word on the title or when it will be released, but the very first single is out now called Fish On. This is a really cool thing that Oklahoma did for Toby Keith. They officially proclaimed July 8th as Toby Keith Day. It would have been his 65th birthday this past July 8th, and the governor presented Toby's daughter, Crystal, with the proclamation.
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92.3 WCOL, Columbus's number one for new country. Hey, thank y'all so much for sharing Saturday here with me on After Midnight. 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I'm Granger Smith, coming to y'all from the Yee Yee Farm in Central Texas. 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
2: What's up, everybody? I've got one final hour of Saturdays After Midnight starting right now. Welcome. I'm Granger Smith, your host. I've got some things that went down on this day in history I want to talk about that I've written down, plus some Nashville news, the latest stories about your favorite stars out there in Nashville with Ann Hudson. All of this here as we get our Saturday rolling. We are After Midnight.

92.3 WCOL. Okay, it was on this day that the first perfect score was handed out in the Olympic gymnastics. I'll share more in history coming up in two songs.

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92.3 WCOL, Columbus's number one for new country. I appreciate you listening here late on a Friday, early on a Saturday. Where do you have After Midnight turned up tonight? My number's 866-607-8383. 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
1: Hey, Granger. This is Blaine from Bryan, Arkansas. On I-40 headed to Fort Smith. Thanks, Granger. Have a blessed day.
0: Hey, you too, Glenn. Have a blessed day, brother.

0: 92.3 WCOL, Columbus's number one for new country. Ann Hudson is coming up next with all the latest from Nashville. 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
1: Oh, Granger, did you see the big Garth Brooks announcement? I've got it for you. Coming up in your Nashville news next.

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1: So Garth Brooks has been teasing, doing a mysterious countdown on his website. And well, it's been officially announced that his upcoming Blame It All on My Roots, the arena tour, will be launching next month in August. The first stop on the tour will be a two-night stand at Gainbridge Fieldhouse in Indianapolis, Indiana, on August 21st through the 22nd. No other dates or cities have been announced yet, but tickets for that show go on sale July 17th. Well, I know Jelly Roll and Bunny XO said their divorce was mutual, but I don't really know. You know, she posted a divorce episode on her podcast, but it suddenly has vanished from the internet. And this is after she was spotted at Jelly Roll's Junior Goodnight Nashville bar making out with Calabasas Confidential star Dylan Wolf. So I don't know. Kind of looks like drama might be brewing as a result of that.
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92.3 WCOL. Okay, y'all, this show of Saturdays After Midnight is officially over, but I want to remind you, there's another show just kicking off right now on Yee Yee Radio. 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

My favorite, Bells and Dolly Parton, New Country, it's Son of Jolene, 92.3 WCOL, getting you Route 4 live tickets all this weekend. Like us on Facebook or follow us on Instagram to win. You could also be back

Country, Red Clay Strays on 92.3 WCOL. They were here for the Buckeye Country Superfest in June. Hope you got a chance to see them. I'm JT Bosch with a throwback now from Rodney Adams.

0: 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You want a special acoustic performance from Ashley Cook? 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

92.3 WCOL. Did you see that Morgan Wallen's teasing New Country on his Instagram? There's two versions of the song, the original studio version, and then he did a real cool stripped-down piano version, which I kind of like better. I guess we'll have to wait and see which one he's going to put out.

0: 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I'm JT Bosch. Night 2 of Kojo. Are you ready?
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0: We got tickets for Cody Johnson that we're giving away. And we're going to play a game called Country One-Liners, where we give you a one-line description of a song. These will all be Cody Johnson songs. And if you get three of the five right, you'll win tickets for the show. And we have on the phone, I think for the first time, Kayla. I don't recognize his name. We have Lauren Ergazis on the phone. Am I saying your last name right, Lauren?
1: Yes, you are.
0: I'm not even, like, so I said it right. I was worried I wasn't going to say
1: you
0: it
1: did.
0: Right.
1: Yeah, you did.
0: All right, and you're from Dublin. What do you do for a living?
1: I am in nursing school right now, so I'm serving at Texas Roadhouse.
0: Oh, you go, girl.
2: You go.
0: You go.
2: Let me just say, your curly cheese sticks are one of my kids' favorite cheese sticks because of how they look at Texas Roadhouse.
1: Yeah.
2: Have you gotten the curly cheese sticks yet, Tuca?
0: I don't think I've had those.
2: Oh, you need to. You need to.
0: How much longer do you have to go with nursing school?
1: I graduate in December. I'm actually on my way to clinical right now.
0: Yay. All right. Well, let's try to get you some Cody Johnson tickets. Let's see if we can do this.
1: Perfect.
0: On a scale of 1 to 10, with 10 being like an uber crazy fan and 1 being not a fan at all, where would you rate yourself on Kojo?
1: Oh, I'd say like a 7 or 8.
0: Okay,
2: that's good. All right, here we go, Lauren. This is the Cody Johnson edition of Country One-Liner. Song number one. A reminder to take the trip, eat the cake, or kiss the girl, because one day it may not be there.
0: I mean, if you got a chance, you got to take it.
2: Because one day you can't take it.
0: That's right.
2: You can't.
1: Is it? Okay. Wait, I know the song. I just can't think of the name.
2: Just sing it. You got a chance.
1: Take it. Is it Till You Can't?
0: Let's go to the tape and see if you're right.
3: If you got a chance, take it. Take it while you got a chance.
0: We didn't think you were going to get that one there for a minute.
2: No.
0: I was a little concerned.
2: See, it helps to sing, so just remember that on the next one.
0: It really does.
2: All right, here we go with the Cody Johnson Country One-Liner, song number two.
0: Cody Johnson Country One-Liner, song number two.
2: A romantic promise to love you and love you and love you and love you again.
1: Is it known for loving you?
0: Let's go to the tape and see.
3: So good that it almost hurts, steady and true.
0: No, this is a duet with Carrie Underwood, and I'm going to love you.
2: The Known for Loving You is a very good song, and that just shows that you are a Cody Johnson
0: fan. You are a Cody, yeah, for sure.
2: To know that one. But that's not the love song that we're talking about. All right, it's okay. We have three more. Here we go with the Cody Johnson Country One-Liner, song number three.
0: Song number three.
2: A heartfelt tribute to a woman who brings color and purpose and brushes and beauty to a man's life.
1: The painter.
0: Let's go to the tape and see if you're right, Lauren.
3: I don't remember life before she came.
2: There you go. All right, you're 2 for 3. Here we go with the next one. This is the Cody Johnson Country One-Liner, song number four.
0: Song number four.
2: One man's dirt is worth more than money, even billions of money, because of the family memories, hard work, and too much stuff to move.
1: Is it Dirt Cheap?
0: Let's go to the tape and see if you're right, Lauren.
3: 'Cause I got a little girl that used to swing right there.
0: Gosh, what a great song,
2: it is
0: too.
2: Such a good one.
0: Oh, gosh.
1: Hey.
2: All right, so Lauren, you have already won, but we're going to do this last one for fun and to see how much of a Cody Johnson fan you are, because this is the Cody Johnson Country One-Liner song
0: number five.
2: He's not saying goodbye to a woman, but to an arena with bulls and horses and a lot of dirt.
1: Ooh. Is it? Oh, God.
2: Think of it, an arena with dirt and bulls and horses and barrels.
1: Is it horseback?
2: No.
0: No.
2: No.
0: Let's go to the tape and see what it was.
3: Between the almost atoms and broken bones, the dream of
2: I thought you were going to get it, Lauren, but it's okay. You didn't need it.
1: Yeah.
0: You did not need it. You got 3 of the 5 right, which was exactly what you needed to win tickets. For Cody Johnson. You got tickets for Saturday night, the show with Ian Munsick.
1: Yay, I'm so excited. Thank you.
4: Good morning. Great way to start the morning.
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0: adult and a parent, there is nothing more satisfying and terrifying than Play-Doh.
1: What? What okay. do you mean?
0: So when it comes to Play-Doh for me, I'm a Play-Doh kid. I had my Uncle Mike, I remember, playing with me, and I call him Purple Play-Doh Mike because he always wanted to play with the purple Play-Doh. I was obsessed with Play-Doh. I still love the texture and feel of opening a brand new Play-Doh container, okay?
1: The smell of Play-Doh.
0: The
1: smell takes you back.
0: Except when you have little children and all they want to do is mix it. It gives me so much anxiety watching my kids play Play-Doh.
1: Oh, you don't like to mix?
0: Oh, no, I am not a mixer. I'm not team mixer. I'm like, stop, stop, stop. Like, what are we doing? One at a time. Now, since having the twins, I'm kind of like lenient about it, but I'm like, here, let's play with this one. And like, no, mommy, you got to do it this way. And like, look, I made a cake and it's a beautiful mixed color cake. And it's like, oh. Just, I need my own Play-Doh, which is why I think for the first time, Play-Doh is branching out beyond kids with its first product line designed specifically for adults.
1: Wow.
0: So it's New Blooms by Play-Doh Kits. It lets users create realistic floral arrangements. So like Lego, how you can do the Lego flowers.
1: Right.
0: Play-Doh is now letting you do this because you have molds, tools, a vase, a finishing spray, and you can preserve the bouquet for months, because as a kid, we were told, you better put that back or it's going to dry out. How many times were you told that? Put it back in the Play-Doh container or it's going to dry out. Now, it's $25 for these things for the adult crafting and home decor market. But yes, adults, we now have our own Play-Doh, except me looking at this that's mixing again because you have the center color.
1: I think
0: color.
1: Most people mix, Kayla.
0: I know.
1: I think you're one of the few that doesn't.
0: I cannot be one of the only ones who mixing Play-Doh makes me go crazy.
1: Because once you mix it, you're done. You can't unmix it.
0: No, you can't. And that's the problem. Like, you get this really pretty pink, you know, and you mix it with the blue and then it turns into this black color and it swirls. It's not.
1: And it can't go back.
0: It can't go.
1: And when you spend 20-some dollars on it, you want your colors to be separated.
0: Listen, I know you could just keep buying more Play-Doh containers. My kids love it. Do I let them do it? And I don't watch anymore. So now I guess I'll have to get my own adult Play-Doh. However, it's mixing three colors to make one flower. So if it gives me... Here's your adult Play-Doh kit. Anxiety is optional.
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1: And I feel like it's been a minute since we've done Cooking with Kayla, but Kayla has put on her apron, and today is Peach Ice Cream Day, and the studio smells like peaches. So I'm not sure what Kayla

0: What have you cooked up this morning?
1: Well, today I made you a skillet peach cobbler.
0: Ooh.
1: The peaches are in, and you can find peaches. And if you don't have a cast iron skillet, like Zuko does not have.
0: I do have one.
1: Oh, you have a big guy?
0: I do.
1: I'm so proud of you. I just
0: bought one.
1: That,
0: you told me to buy one, and I bought one.
1: Hey, now, listen, guys.
0: I haven't used it yet.
1: Okay. So, if you don't have a cast iron skillet, a big boy, you can just use any 8x8 size, like, square baking pan for this one. Because all you do is you just take some peaches, and which I did about 4 peaches. You can do 2 large ones, but 4 regular size. Slice them up and put them in a pot with 1¾ cup of sugar and get them real soft. You still want them a little firm, but soft enough, and it makes, like, your little gel around the peaches. And then you're going to mix flour, baking powder, salt, milk, and you're going to mix that all up, throw it into your cast iron that has melted butter in it, top it with the peaches, and then you're going to bake it for about 25 minutes, 20-25, depending on how hot. You know what's funny?
0: You know what I did here, right?
1: I know what you did here. And this song was the first song I ever learned every word to, because it was in my uncle Kevin's car when he first got his car. And my daughters know every word of this song,
0: do
1: too.
0: They really?
1: Yeah, yeah. Because I said, you want to make peach cobbler? And Gracie goes, peaches come from a can. I love that you just did that. I love it. All it is. Yeah.
0: So this is called Peaches Cobbler?
1: This is a skillet peach cobbler.
0: All right.
1: And you can make it also in just an 8x8, 9x9 square pan if you have it. So take a bite. I warmed it up for you.
0: Do I need to get some ice cream on this
1: bite? With ice cream on it. And this is good ice cream.
0: Got to get a piece of peach.
1: Yeah. So get your peaches in your cake.
0: A little bit of the... breading.
1: A little bit of, okay, there you
0: All
1: go.
0: All right,
1: here we go.
0: Mmm, this is so good.
1: Now, you need to eat it right when it comes out of the oven. So yours might not be as crispy as the top would be. People top it with cinnamon if you want to.
0: Oh, yeah, definitely got to put cinnamon on that.
1: Yeah, so you can put cinnamon on it. But it's so easy. All it is you just melt a stick of butter in your skillet, and then you pour the batter, which is flour, baking powder, salt, and milk, and then put your peaches on top, and the peaches sink into it. It's like a cake, and you're just like looking in.

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0: it is time for us to play a game. This is not just any game. It is the game where we bleep just the right part of a song that makes that song sound a little naughty.
1: Just a little bit.
0: But we know that it's not because we're a God-fearing, God-loving, family-friendly morning show.
1: Yes, we are.
0: And we call the game...
2: What the f***?
0: And we have on the phone, Kayla, I think for the first time, we have Ellen Fischel on the phone from Lewis Center. Ellen, have we talked to you before?
3: No.
0: Okay. Well, nice to meet you.
3: When I was five, I won Shania Twain front row tickets.
1: When you were 5 years old?
0: Was I here?
3: Yes. Yes. Okay. At Polaris Germain Amphitheater.
1: Oh, I remember that show.
0: Gosh, I feel so old.
1: I think I was too. No, I'm kidding.
0: I feel so old. How old are you now, Ellen?
3: 37.
0: Oh, my Lord.
1: Yeah. Yeah. Well, here's the thing. Lord. Now you're five when you're in the front row, and you're 37 when you're on the floor. If that tells you how you feel,
0: that's right.
1: In your late 30s.
0: Well, it's nice to see you again or meet you again after all these years later. All right, this is the Cody Johnson edition of What the Bleep. They're all Cody Johnson songs on a scale of 1 to 10, with 10 being the best and 1 being the worst. Where would you rate your Kojo fandom?
3: 8.
0: Eight is good.
1: No, 8 is good.
0: Here.
1: 8 can get 3 right. So here we go with the first What the Bleep Cody Johnson song, number 1.
0: Song number 1.

0: shirt.
1: Hold on. We ask you. What the? All right, you're saying dirt. Yeah, dirt is right.
2: Dirt is right. That was a good one. All right, one for one. Here we go with What the Bleep, Cody Johnson, song number two.
1: What the Bleep, Cody Johnson, song number two. Pain was worth it all. It's all worth this life. Life is worth it. Ride is worth the fall. Ellen, we ask you again.
2: What the?
3: Life is worth it all.
2: No, life is worth... You're
1: the
2: saying
1: what?
2: All?
3: Life is worth the pain.
2: Wait.
1: It's life is worth the ride.
2: Ride. It's okay. It's okay. We have three more left. So here we go with the What the Bleep.
1: You said you were an 8 out of 10, so that's
2: yeah,
1: okay.
2: That's true. That was an 8 answer. Here we go with Cody Johnson, What the Bleep, song number 3.
1: Song number 3.

0: love that song. We ask you again.
1: What the
2: Life.
0: Life is right.
1: Woo! There you go. All right, you got two right. Here we go with the next one of What the Bleep, Cody Johnson, song number four.
0: Song number four.

0: felt inappropriate, Kayla. But Ellen, we ask you again.
1: What the
2: Love.
0: Love is right.
1: Woo! Look at that. Look at that. You've already won. Well, let's just see if you can become a 9 out of 10.
0: Yeah, you're playing with house money now, girl.
1: This is house money because this is What the Bleep Cody Johnson song.
0: Number.

0: Jason Aldean. What's up, y'all? It's Dustin Lynch.
1: Hey, y'all.
0: This is Walker Hayes.
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0: Well, there are three kinds of people in this world. There are people who need to pet dogs and people who don't. And then there's this guy, a 75-year-old man in Florida named Marshall Avenir. He was at a pet store last Thursday when he approached a family inside and said, asked the kids and the parents, I guess, if they wanted to pet his dog.
1: Oh.
0: He had his dog with him. They ignored him, as most people would. If somebody approached you, just be like, just don't pay attention to that guy. Well, guess what Marshall did? He lost his mind. The family tried to walk away, but Marshall started making inappropriate comments. And the father finally confronted him, and Marshall started firing pepper spray at everyone.
1: Oh, no.
0: Even the kids.
1: That's awful.
0: He pepper sprayed the kids.
1: That's
0: this guy's
1: awful.
0: An idiot. So the cops were called, and Marshall was arrested, and now he's facing charges of aggravated battery and child abuse, and he's being held without bond. Here is some Floridian talking about this.
2: This area is so safe. I just can't believe that happened here. I mean, I know, but things can happen anywhere, but that's terrible for families and the kids at a pet store.
0: I mean, you can't even go to a pet store in Florida without getting harassed.
1: No, you can't, but you can go to a pet store and steal a cat in Maryland. Because a man in Maryland went into a pet store on Monday and stole a 3-month-old rescue kitten named Magnolia from the cat adoption area using a key when no one was looking. Then the guy takes the kitten to the PNC Bank right next door. Right next door. You know, not down the street, down the road, right next door. Used Magnolia as an accessory to rob the place. He walked up to the bank employee, said, "Can you hold this?" Gives her the cat and writes a note basically asking to give him all the cash. And someone alerted the police, and this is what it sounded like from the dispatcher call.
3: All units, Charlie, 1034, number one male, mid-20s, wearing yellow shirt, black beanie, unknown color pants, possibly has a cat with him.
4: Immediately saw all of these police cars. And I thought, wow, that's a heck of a response for a stolen cat. But then I realized they all were going down to the bank. And they came back out a few minutes later and said, yes, there is a cat inside the bank.
0: I mean, if you ever tried to rob a bank with a cat, you might be a redneck.
1: Well, Magnolia was returned to the pet store safe and sound and is still there looking for a law-abiding citizen to adopt her.
0: What a dummy.
5: Wake the fun up. Monica. This is Zuko and Kayla.
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0: Somebody's got to tell me what happens if you have a black cat stuck in your truck.
1: No.
0: That is what I want to know. So I've been test driving this GMC Sierra EV, this Denali. I've been test driving it. I love it, by the way.
1: Okay.
0: From Coughlin. And I drove it to Lathan's soccer practice. I think it was last Wednesday night. Yeah, it was Wednesday night. And so I'm out there watching soccer or whatever.
1: Yeah.
0: And I walk back out to the truck in the Taze Valley High School parking lot. And a bunch of the moms were, like, around the truck. I'm like, oh, they're checking out the truck.
1: Oh, okay.
0: And, no, they're like, there's a meow coming out of your truck. I'm like, what? They're like, it sounds like you have a cat in your truck. I said, you know what? When I picked it up earlier that day, they had a cat down there at the dealership that ran underneath the truck, and I never saw it come out from underneath the truck.
1: You just saw it run, though?
0: I saw it run underneath the truck.
1: No.
0: So I get in the truck, drive it all the way to my house, which is about 25 minutes.
1: So even 25. With the meowing, you still just drove the truck?
0: Well, I didn't know the cat was in there.
1: Well, but they said they heard it.
0: No, you're not listening to what I'm saying. This happened earlier at the dealership.
1: Oh, okay. I thought that...
0: Earlier in the day
1: I thought the dealership... the ladies were... Okay.
0: I picked up the truck.
1: Okay, gotcha.
0: I saw a cat run underneath the truck. But then I thought it was just hiding, and then it, like, left or whatever.
1: Okay.
0: So I get in the truck, drive it home, park it in my driveway, and then drive it to soccer practice that night, Wednesday night. And then at the end of soccer practice, which was like 9 o'clock at night, I'm walking out to the truck, and all these moms are like, your truck's meowing. I'm like, ooh, this must be a cool new feature on the GMC Sierra EV.
1: Okay.
0: No, come to find out, this cat had found a nice little area to go up inside this EV and just kind of chill out.
1: Like up in the tire? Where was it?
0: It was up underneath these EVs. They have like a paneling on the bottom of them that protects the battery.
1: Okay.
0: And apparently there's a place where you can get up and kind of chill out, I guess.
1: So how'd you find this cat? Did you get under the car?
0: Well, let me finish the story. I drove this cat took a ride all the way from Coughlin and Circleville to my house, from my house all the way back down to Taze Valley before we heard the meowing at the practice, and all the moms were trying to figure out how can we get the cat out of there, because it was afraid of everyone. It did not want to get close to anyone, but you could hear it meowing.
1: Okay.
0: So we get on our phones and we start looking for cat sounds.
1: No, you didn't.
0: And one of the moms found a sound that, like, kittens can't resist. This sound.
1: Okay.
0: And so she starts playing it on her phone. And all of a sudden, this cat inside the truck is like, meow, meow, I'm going nuts. And slowly starts coming out of one of the, like, little areas where it was hiding. And, of course, Jess Woods, who is one of the moms, called her son. And he drove over some catnip and some cat treats or whatever.
1: Because
0: they have cats or whatever.
1: Okay.
0: And I'm like, hey, if you get this cat, you can have it. You can have it. If you can get this cat out of here, you can have it. So they took some catnip and some cat treats and slowly kind of was bribing this little kitten to come out. And eventually got it to come out to the part where she could grab a hold of it.
1: Okay.
0: And got it out. This took about an hour.
1: It's like 10 o'clock at night.
0: Took about an hour.
1: So
0: in the Taze Valley High School parking lot, took about an hour to get the cat out.
1: And what part did you have in this saving of the cat?
0: I just stood there and was like, I think I see it. We were shot. We all had our phones on because it was getting dark. We had our phones on with the lights. We're all playing different cat sounds out of our phones. And we're shining it in there. And we're like, we can see his eyeballs. And then it would come out and eat a little bit. Then it would go back in and hide. It was going from the back of the truck to the front of the truck, from the front of the truck to the back of the truck.
1: Okay.
0: We're like honking the horn, trying to, like, you know, tap on the bumper a little bit, get to move around a little bit. Finally, it came out, and now it has a happy home.
1: Okay, good. I just will say, when you told me that you partook in a life-saving event of a cat, I'm like, oh, he went and grabbed the cat on the side of the road, carried it to a home. No, he just watched the soccer moms do their thing.
0: Yeah, some of the moms are like, should we call the fire department? Like, no, we're not calling the fire department.
1: You were too embarrassed to call the fire department.
0: So you're not calling the fire department, but it's a cute little kitten, and it's got a nice home now, and I'm happy about that.
1: What's its name, Danny?
0: Well, I think they should have named it Denali, because that's the name of the truck that it was living in.
1: Oh, they should call it a Denali.
0: But I think they came up with a different name.
1: Either Denali, or does it have some of your name, Danny?
2: I don't know. But it was a cute little cat that we

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1: 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Guaranteed human.

0: You know what's not easy, Kayla?
1: What?
0: What's not easy, at least for our kids today, is writing their names. Or I should say, signing
1: their names. Okay, I was like, I can write their names.
0: Well, so Lathan's got a little like tournament this weekend, soccer tournament that they're playing. It's called, it's like down at the Little Miami is what they call it, I think. And so we're going to be down in Cincinnati this weekend. And of course, they got waivers that they got to sign. And it asks you to print your name and then sign your name. And Lathan's like, Dad, how do I write a D?
1: Oh, in cursive?
0: For his middle initial. And I was like, you don't know how to write a D? And then the coach was like, yeah, they're not teaching them how to sign their names or write cursive anymore. And I don't remember when they stopped doing that. Now, Alyssa is our CEO of customer care. Alyssa, how old are you? 22? 22 years old. And you were never taught to write cursive.
2: I was never taught cursive. I kind of try to teach myself how to do it, but it doesn't look good.
0: Yeah, we just watched
1: I'm
0: Alyssa.
1: I'm not going to lie. I was worried when I just saw her signature.
0: We just watched Alyssa sign her name. It looks like you gave a five-year-old a pen and said, write your name.
1: Now, really we know that like when we sign stuff like on like at this grocery store or even when you sign like your kids' forms, like that's trace it here. It's not readable. But like... Hers was like a mountain. I was like, no, keep it in a straight line.
0: Yeah, you're supposed to stay on the line.
1: Yeah, you stay
0: like,
1: on
0: you guys
1: the line.
0: Still have notebooks, right? Like notebooks, tablets?
2: Yeah, but I feel like we use computers a lot.
0: Yeah.
1: Oh, that makes me so
2: scared. We did it right barely. Any paper, we typed it, you know?
0: Here's what concerns me. Like, if you buy a car, you're signing papers. If you buy a house, you're signing papers. If you go to the grocery store, like Kayla just mentioned, you're signing your name. Why are we not teaching kids how to write cursive?
1: So I need to know with the application for college applications now, because I just found out that there are kids entering college that I have, when Instagram first started, social media posts older than the kids going into college right now. Do they have to sign? We had to sign our name.
0: And I know they have DocuSign now where your signature is just already done and you just kind of hit the button and it puts it there. But I think you need to know how to at least write your own name in cursive.
1: I agree.
0: I would think.
1: I agree. I am proud to say that Gracie's class, they do it in second grade in the school where Gracie goes for cursive still.
0: So some schools still do teach it, just
1: and
0: not
1: I think it's
0: most.
1: Like private schools are the ones that teach it the most. Certain public schools do, but I mean, I don't know. Like, we had last summer, all of our neighbor kids were around, and they're like, how do you write your name? And I was like print write or, like, actually sign it? Because my husband's is unconventional. He's all lowercase and stuff like that when he signs his name.
0: Yeah, I mean, everybody's got a little variation of how they write. Like, when I sign my name, I always, the first letter is always a print.
1: Me too.
0: It's like a print, and then everything else is cursive. But that's just the way I've always done it.
1: Well, the other thing is no one knows, kids don't know how to use a phone, like a real phone, a dial phone.
0: Yeah.
1: A dial phone or a rotary phone. Like, even my kids at the age they are, is they think that every time we answer a phone call, that it's on video.
0: Oh, yeah. It's always a
1: like,
0: video
1: so
0: call.
1: So if we call my mom, or I'm talking to my mom, they're like, who are you talking to? I said, I'm talking to Gigi. I want to see Gigi. I'm like, I'm on the phone.
0: Call.
1: Yeah. And like, my kids go, so mom, back in the 90s, did you have electricity? Gracie just asked me that. I was like, what? I said, your daddy was born in the 80s. The 80s? That's so old. I was like, oh my gosh.
0: So, and you can hit up the talkback feature on the iHeartRadio app if you have something that kids today you feel like they don't know how to do that you think they should know how to do. Like, cooking's another one. We were just talking about that.
1: Oh, yeah.
0: Are they still teaching cooking classes
1: in school?
0: Do they have
1: home ec?
0: Like home ec?
2: They didn't in my school at all. It was just like computer technology type things.
1: I don't even know. I should ask.
0: I mean, that's a lost art.
1: We had it at Davidson in high school. You should learn how to cook. If you are not being taught at home, and some people don't, it's fine, but you should know how to boil water. You should know how to.
0: Because that is a skill that will eventually die off because, I mean, everyone had a grandmother that knew how to cook.
1: Say that's dying.
0: You know
1: off.
0: What I'm saying?
1: I think my generation, no offense to your generation, because you had your grandma, like you just said.
0: Yeah, my grandma's cooking.
1: Like my generation, I think we're bringing back.
0: Oh, well, I hope so.
1: Cooking
0: I'm not
1: from
0: taking
1: home,
0: any offense.
1: Taking the cookbooks. Like my kids now pretend to read, get a cookbook out.
0: Yeah, but
1: just
0: you
1: show them what
0: but
1: you look like.
0: Are you the exception to the rule? Is my question because I know you like to cook.
1: Well, there's a
0: but you come from a family that cooks.
1: We do, but some of us can't cook in my family. And there's also the '90s mom thing that's coming back. And it's like what you used to eat as a kid. Like when you had the just give me a good old loaf of bread and some butter on that thing and have some with your next to your meal, you know, that you had, or the canned green beans and the dipped beef and all that stuff. I don't know. I feel like it's not. I hope that doesn't go away. This is me probably being selfish about it, but you're right. Maybe.
0: So signing your name in cursive. We think kids should learn that. Learn how to cook. At least some basic cooking skills.
1: I think they should learn how to use a phone, but I guess there's no digital. I mean, we're the only ones that have phones in here.
0: Rotary phones are gone.
1: They
0: don't need to learn that.
1: I don't know. I don't know.
0: So if there's something you think kids need to know that they're not learning, hit up the TalkBack feature on the iHeartRadio app and let us know.
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8: From the people who brought you It's the Dog Park comes...

0: We are talking about things that kids just don't know how to do these days. And when I say kids, I'm talking about not just little kids. I'm talking teenagers and kids into their 20s now.
1: Yep.
0: Like Alyssa, our 22-year-old CEO of customer care. She doesn't even know how to sign her own name.
2: I don't. You should see my driver's license. It's embarrassing.
0: Do you know how to count change?
2: I would say so, yeah.
0: All right, we got some talkbacks coming in. People have suggestions and thoughts.
3: So my son is getting ready to be a freshman in high school, and last year he needed something signed from his parents. But we, for whatever reason, we weren't around. So he had his friend sign his mom's name in cursive. And he showed it to me. He goes, here, my friend signed it for mommy. And I looked at it, and I'm like, that is not cursive. they have no clue what cursive is.
0: Yeah, they got kind of like a variation of cursive when they try to do it now. Like, Alyssa can't even write her name straight. It looks like a mountain.
2: Yeah, I'm not on the line.
1: Yeah, it's not. I don't even know if that was an L or if what that was.
2: I don't know what it was. Like, I did my S's wrong, everything
0: for
2: my name.
0: Oh my gosh. Here's another
4: one. Good morning, Kayla and Zuko. My thing is, they don't know how to balance a checkbook.
0: Yeah.
4: All they do is look and see how much money is in the bank and go with it.
0: Yeah, that is true. I haven't balanced a checkbook probably in over 20 years.
1: I don't balance a checkbook. I do just look at my bank account, I guess. I don't know.
0: We don't write very many checks anymore. You know, do you?
1: No, because I stopped. The only time was when we had to pay our taxes, but then I pushed that in a different way, so I don't really have to write a check. If I don't have cash, I have to do a check for Gracie's school pictures.
0: Yeah.
1: That's the last thing I wrote checks for.
0: That's the kind of stuff that I would do a check for, too.
1: Yeah.
0: Or if I'm transferring money from one of our accounts to another or something, I'll write a check. Because, like, if we're low in one account, I'll write from one. And
1: oh, no, you just Zelle to each account.
0: Yeah, but Zelle, don't they charge you for Zelle? They don't charge
1: we
0: you?
1: Don't
0: and doesn't it take a few days for it to
1: Venmo
0: happen?
1: Venmo takes a few days to get
0: Venmo
1: into your
0: does.
1: Account. Yeah.
0: All right, Stephanie Lamp chimes in.
5: Hey, Zuko and Kayla. This is Stephanie Lamp in Newark. You were talking about things that kids should know how to do. And one of the biggest ones, and this is like kids all the way into their 20s, they do not know how to tell time on a regular clock. And I just think that's crazy. They should know how to do that.
0: Yeah, I agree 100%. They do not know how to tell time when the clock has hands.
1: Yeah, that's a good point. I didn't think about that one.
0: I mean, look, I understand technology has moved us away from some of this stuff, but I think it's important to know.
1: You still need to know. You can advance, but you should still know.
0: Yeah.
1: Or refresh yourself.
0: I mean, a lot of historical documents are written in cursive. A guy said, well, maybe it's because they don't want us to be able to read some of these documents. I mean, that's a little conspiracy theory. It could be true. I don't know.
1: Yeah.
0: But yeah, those are things. Balance a checkbook. Be able to count money. Sign your name.
1: Yeah.
0: Those are important. Tell time on a clock that has hands.
1: I don't know.
0: You know?
1: I think you should know how to make mac and cheese is one too. Not in the microwave. Not easy mac in the microwave. Make true box of mac and cheese, and you'll be able to make anything, I think. That's
0: Are you going to go over to London and see Big Ben and go, I don't know what time it is.
6: 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This is Zuko and Kayla.
0: Hey.
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0: All right, we were talking about things that kids don't know how to do these days. And in some respects, I think they're missing out on certain parts of life because they don't know how to do these things that we've been talking about. Everything from writing your name to counting change to telling time on a clock with hands.
1: Right.
0: And we got a couple of more talkbacks that I want to get in, then we're going to wrap this one up. But we got this one a few moments ago.
2: Hey guys, you were asking about what kids should know these days. And one thing that kids aren't taught that they should know these days, actually two things, is how to drive a stick shift, a manual, and how to balance a bank account. Hope you guys have a great day.
0: Yeah, thank you for that. Now, they don't make many cars that have a manual transmission anymore. There are some, but I agree with you. I miss a manual transmission. I always loved shifting gears. And plus, I think if the kids have to drive a manual transmission, they're not going to be looking at their phones because you can't do that.
1: I can't drive stick.
0: You can't?
1: I never learned. I mean, I shifted my pawpaws like when he would drive down the court.
0: Yeah.
1: But yeah, no, that's it.
0: Okay. Mm-hmm. Here's another talkback we got.
3: Hey guys, this is Jen from Galena. I think one of the things kids do not know how to do is fill out an envelope to send through the mail.
0: Oh, yeah, we just learned Alyssa doesn't know how to do that either. We handed her an envelope and she filled it out. She drew a picture, like a happy face.
1: I did. I taught Alyssa how to send mail with an envelope. Like, I didn't even think to ask you. And I was like, what is that? That is really big, and the post office will not accept that.
0: Oh, my God.
4: I was like, uh-oh. I'm like, Kayla, need help.
0: Here's another one that we got.
5: Hey, what's up, y'all? This ain't what they don't know, but what I believe they're missing out on. The things that we thought were inconveniences, you know, like the standing in line for a concert ticket and actually getting the paper ticket.
0: Yeah.
5: Or going to the mall to look for stuff, you know what I mean, instead of just picking up your phone and ordering it off of Amazon. Even going to the music store for new CD releases and stuff like that. I wish they could experience that kind of stuff.
0: That is it's so true. What about going to a Blockbuster on a Friday night and trying to figure out what movie you wanted to rent that weekend?
1: Or just going through the aisles and the smell and the candy you weren't allowed to get, you know?
0: I always kind of get, what is that word? Melancholy?
1: Melancholy, yeah.
0: I always get that way when I see old videos of City Center. They would show City Center back in the 90s at Christmas time or whatever. And like, you miss that grouping of people all Christmas shopping together.
1: Yeah?
0: And
1: Lazarus.
0: Yeah.
1: See, I do miss that where you went to the mall and then you went and ate right after the mall. Like, I wish I could show my kids Chi-Chi's. Like, I remember as a kid being like, I can't wait to come here when I'm an adult.
0: Yeah.
1: To go to Chi-Chi's.
0: I can't wait for my kids to try this fried ice cream.
1: No one makes it the same.
0: No one makes it the same. You're right.
1: No one. Everyone says their fried ice cream is a taco bowl with ice cream in it. No. Chi-Chi's did the outside crust on the ice cream.
0: There was something different about it. If you know how to make it, or if you know somebody...
1: A restaurant that makes it, I want to know about it.
0: We want to know because we're going to go there.
1: The corn cake. I do buy the corn cake at the grocery store and I scoop it with the ice cream scoop.
0: Yeah.
1: Just like they did back in the day.
0: Somehow everything we talk about ends up when talking about food. You notice
1: because
0: that?
1: You remember the memories from food. Thank goodness we have York Steakhouse on the west side still. Okay? Thank goodness.
0: That place is like a cockroach. It's going to survive a nuclear war and still serve steak.
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1: All right, here we go with Did Cody Cover It, song number one.
2: Did Cody Cover It, song number one.
1: Whoever's in New England by Reba. Did Cody cover it?
2: Let's go to the tape and see if you're right.
3: So where do whoever's in New England's through with you?
1: Oh, it's so good.
2: It is really good. I did not know he covered it.
1: Oh, you didn't?
2: No.
1: Oh.
3: You know it's not too late.
1: Wow. He just sang on stage with this, with Ella Langley.
3: A place to come back to.
1: Here's the best part.
2: Gosh, this is so good.
3: When whoever's in New England's through with you.
1: Ooh, it's a good one.
2: That's nasty good.
1: All right, Kiara.
2: Nasty good.
1: You are one for one. Here we go with the next one. Did Cody Johnson cover it? Song number two.
2: Song number two.
1: Traveling Soldier from the Chicks.
4: Yes.
2: Let's go to the tape and see if you're right. That's, to me, the most obvious one.
1: Yeah,
2: I think everyone knows
1: gimme.
2: That he's covered it.
1: The gimme of it.

0: All so
1: right.
0: Good.
1: You are 2 for 2. You only need one more right to win. So here we go with, did Cody Johnson cover it? Song number 3.
0: Did Kojo cover it? Song number 3.
1: When I Call Your Name by Vince Gill.
2: No.
0: You're going to say no? Let's go to the tape and see if you're right. That sounds like Kojo to me.
1: He covered it and performed it for Vince Gill. All right, it's okay. We have 2 more songs. You'll only need 1 more right to win. So here we go with the next one of, did Cody Johnson cover it? Song number 4.
0: Song number 4.
1: Grandpa, Tell Me About the Good Old Days from the Judds.
0: I love that song.
2: Yes.
0: Yes, like a question. Let's go to the tape and see if you're right.
3: Grandpa, tell me about the good old days.
1: Ooh. There's a theme to this game, Kiara, if you're just now figuring it out.
0: Oh, this... Gosh, he can cover.

0: He should just do an album of covers, I think.
1: So that cover was featured on the Judds cover album that a bunch of different country artists went on.
0: Oh, yeah, I forgot about that.
1: So he was featured on that one. All right, you have already won, but just to show how big of a Cody Johnson fan you are, we're going to do this last one. Did Cody Johnson cover it? Song
0: number 5.
1: Mamas Don't Let Your Babies Grow Up to Be Cowboys from Waylon Jennings and Willie Nelson.
2: Yes.
0: Let's go to the tape and see if you're...

0: many covers he's going to do this weekend?
1: Well, I hope he does Traveling Soldier. That's my most favorite new cover that he does.
0: Yeah.
1: I don't know. He's been doing Whoever's in New England on stage, but he's usually with someone else, so I don't know. I did have this hope. What if, like, Leanne Rimes finishes her set at the Columbus Commons and then just shows up on stage Cody Johnson? I thought about it this morning.
0: Just gave me goosebumps.
1: No clue
0: that
1: if that's happening.
0: That might actually be a thing.
1: You should text the label and be like, hey, by the way.
0: Just in case you're looking for somebody to help you sing a song, Leanne Rimes is in town.
1: Yeah, buddy.
0: Well, that's an interesting thought, Kayla. Well, Kiara, enough about us talking about what we want to happen in the world. You have just won yourself tickets for Cody Johnson this Saturday at Nationwide Arena.
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0: things that you must absolutely wash your hands after doing. Number one on the list, touch screens and pen pads. Things like an ATM machine, ordering on a tablet, a restaurant, or a coffee shop, or doing a self-checkout, or punching in your phone number at a grocery store.
1: I do those not wash little, my hands after that.
0: Those little pads are just full of bacteria.
1: I don't think about that. I mean, I have hand sanitizer in my purse, too, and I still don't even do that.
0: Yeah. Well, I mean, these are things you don't think about. You washing your hands after doing. Number two, grocery cart handles.
1: Oh, like I wipe mine off, though.
0: I do, too.
1: Every time.
0: I grab on the wipes as you go in and wipe it off, you know, and so you're good to go after that.
1: Yeah.
0: But you definitely want to at least wipe it off. Or if you don't have a wipe, because maybe sometimes they're out, you definitely need to wash your hands after doing some grocery shopping with a grocery cart. And number three on the list is an obvious one, your phone.
1: Yeah, we don't wash our hands after we touch our phone every time.
0: No one washes their hands after using their phone. But think about everywhere you go with your phone. You take it to the bathroom with you. Mm-hmm. You take it to the gym. You name it, your phone's right there.
1: Yeah. And you should wash your phone, but then you're like, no, you don't put Clorox on your phone.
0: I sometimes do. I'll grab a Clorox wipe and wipe down my phone or
1: Yeah, but you
0: got to
1: watch
0: something.
1: Out for the speaker or the camera. It messes it up. Which is, I'm not telling you not to wash your phone. But like, you know, when you take your case off too, like it, you got to use those microfiber towels or something. Yeah. But the other one too, like I don't do that at the grocery store like you were saying, but I will wash my hands after pumping gas.
0: Like a gas handle is also on the list, but further down.
1: Yeah, gas handle is a big one for me.
0: Elevator buttons.
1: Oh, I didn't think about that one.
0: That's another one on the list.
1: Escalators. But, I mean, where has an escalator lately? I haven't ridden one in a while.
0: Well, there used to be at the Westland Mall. Well, that's not there anymore. It's Tuttle Rocks.
1: Tuttle Mall. I haven't been to Tuttle Mall in a hot minute. And I had the escalators. What's another weird one? Like, should we wash our hands after opening our door?
0: Probably. Because, you know, half the people that come in this studio don't wash their hands until they go to the bathroom, so.
1: Yeah.
0: Yeah, probably. Probably need to wash our hands before we do everything anymore.
2: 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Good morning.
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0: Well, there are men in their 40s that want younger guys to do some things a little bit differently or a certain way.
1: Take some advice from the millennial men for Gen Z. Now, this was a BuzzFeed article, and as I was reading this, I thought, you know, us women could probably take some of this advice as well.
0: Okay.
1: It was that good. So, no particular order, but the first one is do what makes you happy. Don't try to impress other people, and other people aren't thinking about you as much as you think they are.
0: That is so true. When I was younger, I was always so concerned about what everybody else thought. Mm-hmm. And I feel like the older I get, especially like in the most recent years, I don't really care what anyone thinks of me. I really don't.
1: I'm the same way now. I used to freak out every time. I'd be like, how many times would I ask you, are you mad at me? Are you okay? What's wrong? Did I do something?
0: Now you don't care if I'm mad at you.
1: I'm like, oh, he's mad at me again. Okay. Number two, stretch. The men are telling you to stretch because at 45, the things are not moving as much as they are, which leads into the next one of treat your body like a car. Regular maintenance. Go to the doctor. Go to the dentist. Small problems become big problems later in life, the older you get.
0: They just compound.
1: So they just compound, that's right.
0: That is so true, and when you get older than that, like 54, you'll go to bed feeling great. You'll wake up injured, like you're in an accident in the middle of the night.
1: So,
0: like, I'll wake up limping some days. I'm like what did I do in my sleep?
1: Now, one advice that one millennial man has given some Gen Zers is prioritize friendships and relationships more than you think you should. Possibly even more so than life and financial goals, because our culture is all about me, me, me, grind and cost, and it adds up to isolation and loneliness. Men especially need to learn this as they are lonelier as they age, and women too, because we're conditioned to being more culturally and social than men are. So if you are not one to like to be social, but maybe later in life you might miss those relationships.
0: Our job is social, so like when I'm not on the job, I don't mind being isolated.
1: It's true. Okay. The next one is treat yourself with kindness because you're likely going to go through something that will shake your very foundation.
0: Yeah.
1: Don't set yourself on fire to keep someone else warm. That's the quote. That's all it is. Don't set yourself
0: on fire to keep someone else warm. That's really good.
1: Yep. So this millennial man says you should still be able to jump, lift heavy things, and sprint. If you can't, you need to start training. If you can, then keep training. Another piece of advice is anger is a disease. It's contagious and has a worse impact on those you love than you. All right? Then the next one.
0: It's not healthy either, by the way.
1: It's not. Anger.
0: Holding on to anger, internalizing something, maybe a bad friendship or a falling out that you had. It's not worth it to hold on to that anger. Just let it go. You know, maybe try to clear the air, and if you can't, just let it go. Just let it go. Let them carry it.
1: The next one is to stop waiting for the right moment to fix things with people, like you're falling out, like you said. It's stupid. At 38, you keep putting off the call. Don't. The moment is always now for that. And then this is all, again, millennial men, and they says mostly men in their 40s want to know what Gen Zers should know. Don't ignore your blood pressure. His was elevated in his early 30s to mid-40s, and he lived with it, afraid of the medicine and being on it for life. The doctor finally got on him, and he's able to run a 5K, be healthy, work out. So if you see signs of it, don't always think that you and Instagram know the answer. Yes, some do, but this person in particular said don't ignore your blood pressure. And finally, start saving money now. All that stuff about letting compound interest do the work only works if you start early.
0: Yeah, it makes, it's hard to, if you're young, it's hard to grasp that, but it's so true.
1: And when you're young, this guy said, don't be like me and pick up the bar tab and pay for dinner for years, drinking like a maniac, waking up one day in your 40 and realize you now need to cram an extra 10 to 15 years of adulthood into your remainder.
0: I'm telling you, if you're in your early 20s, or maybe you're not even 20 yet, if you can set aside whatever you can afford to set aside, $100, $50, $1,000, whatever you can afford to do, and if you can consistently do that, I promise you, by the time you're my age, you'll be way better off than most people your age.
1: That's a good point. So, I should have taken that advice a long time ago.
0: Yeah.
1: Then you'll find

0: out and you'll get married and your wife will have two babies for the price of one. That's what happened to us.
1: And then there's twins and everything gets thrown out the window.
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We could see some heavy thunderstorms later on this afternoon. You never know where they're going to pop up either. So if the sky gets dark and you're outdoors tailgating before Kojo, don't worry. You'll dry off before the show starts. I'm JT Bosch with Jason Aldean now. 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

92.3 WCOL. Shibuzi's got a comic book coming out. He's going to be hanging out at Comic-Con in San Diego next week. The Outlaw Cherry Lee is 3 issues. It goes hand in hand with his new album, The Outlaw Cherry Lee, out July 31st.

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Throwback from Keith Urban, 92.3 WCOL. Tyler Hubbard's still out doing his solo stuff while we're all sitting here waiting to see what's next. You know, they said Florida-Georgia Line's coming.

92.3 WCOL. I'm seeing a lot of hate on Taylor Swift and Travis Kelce on how much they spent for their wedding. They gave $26 million to charity.

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That's a fun throwback from Chris Young on NAW 92.3 WCOL, Columbus's number one for new country. I'm JT Bosch. I have a prediction that Ella Langley wins every award she's nominated for next year. Trust me, she's going to be nominated for every

Thomas Rhett will be at the Shot September 11th. We keep track of all the shows for you so you don't have to, because there's a lot coming. Bailey Zimmerman will be at the Ohio State Fair August 7th. Go to WCOL.com/concerts. Wow.

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Lainey Wilson's going to be there.

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Columbus is number one for new country, 92.3 WCOL. All right, I'm going to write the note now so we don't forget. Lainey Wilson will win every award in 2027. She's going to be nominated for it a lot, so trust me, she's going to win them all. Just

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0: 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I'm JT Bosch. Night two of Cody Johnson tonight. My friend Megan's going. Are you going to behave?
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0: 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We got Jennifer $1,000 with our Great American Philip. What are you going to do with it?
1: I'm probably going to either pay bills or maybe I'll go visit my daughter in Alaska.
0: Oh, make the memories. 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You can win Monday morning. 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
1: 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We're going to stream the whole thing on Hulu. 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

You ever notice how smart kids are when they hear a song and they know it instantly? My daughter started singing this song after the first time she heard it, and I was so proud. 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On a

Post Malone's going to be part of the World Cup Finals concert tomorrow night. You can watch the game on Fox 28. I don't know if they'll show the concert. Here's Luke Combs on 92.3 WCOL.

Have you heard about Summerween? Yes, it's exactly what you think it is. I'll tell you what it's all about in 6 minutes. Now it's Shaboozy. Here's a bar song, Tipsy. 92.3 WCOM.

devil bowed his head because he knew that he'd been beat. 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

Columbus A's number one for new country, 92.3 WCOL. If you need somebody to encourage you a little bit, coming up on the show, we're going to do just that. I've got something I call my daily upload. 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

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More chances to win $1,000 back Monday morning. First thing with Zuko and Kayla. I threw

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Columbus A's, number one for New Country, 92.3 WCLL. I'm not ashamed to say that my husband is definitely an Ella fella. We love Ella Langley in our house. Here's Be Her.

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Anybody else hanging on to the words from Tyler Hubbard talking about him and BK, how they've rekindled their relationship? They had their reunion during CMA Fest, and they're talking about doing some shows next year. 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

0: 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Shout out to Judy, who won herself $1,000.
1: Shut up. You're kidding me. Oh, my God.
0: She really couldn't believe it. And we want that to happen to you back on Monday morning. Zuko and Kayla have your first chance to win all that extra cash.

Columbus's number one for new country, 92.3 WCOL. Y'all, we just got this really big announcement from Morgan Wallen. I don't know if you heard it, but I've got details for you coming up next.

Morgan Wallen, Post Malone on 92.3 WCOL. World Cup Finals tomorrow, the closing ceremony. Post Malone is headlining. Can't wait to watch that. And the national anthem from Jennifer Hudson. Oh, it's going to be so good.

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You know, Kenny Chesney going to be playing our iHeartRadio Music Festival presented by Capital One in Vegas, September 18th and 19th. Lainey Wilson also on the lineup, and you want to get these tickets before they're gone. Just saying. Grab details, axs.com.

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